0: Manna Word. Mindennapi motiváció a léleknek és a szellemnek a Public House médiától.
1: Hello Budapest, my name is Kim Meyer, the host of Choose to Rise, and I'm so incredibly grateful that you're tuning in today. 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I also want you to know that you are beautifully and wonderfully made, and God's given you a purpose, and that you can do anything you set your mind to. 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

0: Overestimate what they can do in 1 year and underestimate what they can do in 10 years or even 5 years. People, welcome to Chose to Rise. Welcome to Public House Media. Welcome to today. It happens to be a Monday morning when I'm recording this podcast, and I am just over the moon excited to celebrate with you today and encourage you today and bring some positivity and life to your today. Most people overestimate what they can do in a year and underestimate what they can do in 10 years. We live in a quick fix world. We live in a society, in a world where things need to come quickly to us for them to matter, right? We live in an instantaneous information kind of place. And a lot of people overestimate what they can do in a year. They think they're going to get so much accomplished when it does take time to reach big goals, but they underestimate what they can do in 10 years. If they were to just stick to something, if they were to create a habit and create a solution, create a repetitive practice over time will get you to the goals you want. You can't run a marathon in less than an hour. I mean, I think that'd be pretty cool, but it's not possible. You have to keep running your race in order for you to get to where you want to go. So today on Choose to Rise, welcome, by the way, welcome to Choose to Rise. Today we're going to be talking about 8 little things you can do to improve your life. 8 little things that you can change your life with, that if you stick to them, that they're not quick fix things, but if you can stick to these 8 little things in a year, you're going to drastically change your life in a little 1 year's time. And even maybe in a couple months time, if you really stick to it and you're really gung-ho about changing your life. If you want to connect with me more, you can head to choosetoriseup.com. You can find past episodes there. You can learn more about my story. You can be a part of the community and connect with me. Just scroll to the bottom and hit the connect with me section. And I'd love to hear from all of you. So 8 things that change your life in just 1 year. All right. The number one thing is to stop complaining and appreciate how lucky you are every single day. Every single day you wake up, you are blessed by the what you have around you. You have people in your life that encourage you and support you. When we start complaining, we start sucking the positive energy out of our life. When we start complaining, we are dissing on all the good things that are part of our day. What if you woke up every single morning and said, thank you, God, for opening my eyes. Thank you, God, for giving me a day to go bless other people. Thank you, God, for everything that is in my life. And if you started to appreciate how lucky you are every day, man, your world would be completely different in a matter of a day, much less a year. The more you focus on the good, the more good's going to be in your life. The second thing is to embrace loneliness and reinvent yourself in the process. We live in a very connected society. The smartphone in your hand, the TV that's on, the radio that can always be in your ear. We are always connected to people all the time. But what if you disconnected for a little bit? What if you embrace the loneliness, embrace the solitude, and reinvented yourself in the process? Who are you really? Are you who you spend the time with? Are you connected so much to other people that you've become those people? Or are you living the life that you created because God created you that way? Embrace the loneliness and reinvent yourself in the process. Number 3 is say goodbye to the people that don't bring positive energy into your life. Maybe you have, been sucked into this group of people that, are a part of your job or a part of a social circle that you're friends with or whatever it might be. But if there are people in your life that are not bringing you positive energy, in fact, they're sucking the life out of you, cut ties. Your life is too short. Your energy is too valuable. Your life is too much of a purpose for you to be sucked into things that aren't necessarily for you. So say goodbye to the people that don't bring positive energy into your life. I hear this all the time from people on social media. I just don't get on Facebook anymore because I've got a lot of friends there, but there are just so many negative people. Well, guess what? You're in charge of your social media. You can unfollow the people that are negative in your life. Better yet, unfriend them because it's not worth your energy. It's not worth your space. I've been using this phrase a lot lately with some family members that are in certain situations, but not your monkey, not your circus. If it's not your monkey, if it's not your circus, stay away from it. Say goodbye to the people and the things that do not bring you positive energy into your life. We don't watch the news used very often here at our house, mostly because it's all negative stuff. And if I'm supposed to know it, if I need to know the information, I'll hear it eventually somewhere. But saying goodbye to the things that don't bring me joy, that don't bring me positivity, that aren't going to try to suck my time and energy, there are just certain people in my life as well that I just don't spend a lot of time with because their energy sucks. And I want to spend my time and energy in other places, things that are going to get me closer to my goals. And so that's what I do. And then when I was so afraid to do this originally, that I was going to offend someone, that I was going to hurt somebody's feelings by, you know, just not spending time with them. I mean, I'm not like mean about it or tell them, you know, like directly, like, this is why I'm not hanging out with you. Like, no, like that would be mean. But I just choose different things. And that's, you know, when people question it, I'm off doing these things and I tell them all the good things that I'm doing. And if they want to go with me, great. But if it's negative things in my life, I just cut ties with them. And, you know, I used to worry about that. I used to worry about like, how are the people going to feel? But you know what? When you're living your life for what other people's opinions, other people's feelings, other people's worries and dreams and all those things, you're living your life for other people. You're not living for yourself. You're not living the purpose that God made you for. So say goodbye to the things and the people that don't bring you positive energy. Number four, throw off the TV and set internet controls. I have good friends that have just completely shut out TV of their life. They like unplugged it, put it in the closet. And I've got friends I myself don't watch a lot of TV. It's on in our house when the rest of my family is home, but I don't sit down and watch TV anymore. It's not, I mean, there might be an occasional show, like, you know, we might watch like America's Funniest Home Videos together as a family because it's funny, it's uplifting, it's something we can do together. But I just don't sit and watch TV anymore. I was listening to a podcast this morning from Ed Mylett, and he was talking about how, you know, when you're binging on something like TV of a TV show or whatever, you're being distracted from the things that you want to do. If it's a priority in your life, that's where your energy goes. And if you're making TV a priority in your life, or you're making scrolling social media a priority in your life, you're distracting yourself from your greater purpose. And, you know, so get rid of the TV, get rid of, you know, scrolling things and start putting your time that you're going to spend into a purposeful item. So I'm on social media a lot. I happen to live a lot on social media, but it's because I'm connecting with people. I'm supporting people. I'm making relationships with people. I'm encouraging other people, and I'm putting positive content out there for other people to engage in and be a part of. So it's how you use your time and what your priorities are. But like, I don't let it control me. I have my own time that I'm able to unplug and be a part of things. And actually, when I'm distant from social media for a time or whatever, people start to wonder where I'm at. So it's one of those things where you just have to know where your energy is flowing and go from there.
1: Monnavörd. Mindennapi motiváció a léleknek és a szellemnek a Public House médiától.
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0: Manna World. 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
1: Hello Budapest! Thank you for waking up, getting ready for your day, and joining me for another episode of The Morning Uplift. This is Liz Colvern, and I am so humbled to be on this walk with you toward finding the beauty in your journey. I have joined with Public House Media to give our listeners encouraging content that sets the tone for their week. With messages revolving around overcoming adversity, staying fit emotionally and physically, bettering your mindset, and choosing to see through the mess to find a message, I am glad you have chosen to tune in to hear how this podcast can help set the tone for your day and beyond. This has been what I want to coin my re-identification season. Do not look that up in the dictionary. You're not going to find it. No, and it was not re-identification like spending hours waiting at the DMV. Not that kind of identification. No, it was even harder than that. And that's pretty hard to wait in the DMV. If you've ever done that before, you know that that is excruciating at times, especially in busy moments. But this season for me was even harder than that. It was 8 months of standstill, wondering, second guessing, trial and error, but I am still standing. And hey, if you're going through something similar, you are still standing too. This season has caused me to awaken my conscience way more than I ever have before. It's challenged me to listen more to my own thoughts than the thoughts and opinions of others. It has truly, truly revitalized me. And most importantly, it has convicted me of what's important in life and what deserves my focus and my attention. And that feels really good and lucky for you and for me. That meant also getting over myself and all the ways I felt I wasn't serving you as listeners, as a show host, and coming back stronger than ever in a way that would allow you to hear me for all that I am in my vulnerable moments and in my strong ones. So after all, as you know, if you listen, my mission is all about finding the beauty in our journeys together. So sit back today and grab your coffee and just be with me this morning, sister. Because I feel like we all get lost sometimes. We all get off track. We lose our groundings. We begin a spiral of anxiety, depression, unkind self-talk, asking, does anyone even notice that I'm struggling? But guess what? The best part of getting lost is finding yourself. Not the idea of who people want you to be and not the who I am to the outside world, but not who I am at home. Not the best parts and not the leftovers. Just who you are, who you're meant to be. See, these alone times bring to surface some hard truths. For me, it was that I was taking on too many roles and not focusing on the ones that truly matter. The alone times also bring you peace. For me, it was that I was on the right track with good intentions about the things that I was doing, but I needed to slightly modify my expectations. Sometimes my expectations are larger than what I'm really able to handle. Does that resonate with you? But what I found is, and maybe this is where you're stuck right now, is that if you're trying to identify your purpose, if you're trying to figure out where you're meant to be, maybe you'll find too that you weren't exactly way off from what your purpose was. But the exhaustion and the overthinking and the anxiety just creeps in, convincing us that we were just that way off. But what I want to teach you today is, well, not to do what I did. It's easier said than done, but here's what I mean. You are on the right track in your life right now. Okay, you need to sink into that. You're on the right track. And what you need to do is you just need to have a little gentle shift of prioritizing instead of, like what I did, driving straight off the cliff, crashing your car, and then trying to regroup from the collision. You know what I'm saying? Like, we do this. So let's take this in pieces and make it more easy for you to take away from today. If you're feeling like something is not in harmony in your life right now, don't panic. We all feel this way from time to time. You're not alone. You are not the only one that is experiencing this. And frankly, everybody is. So whether they're better at hiding it than you or not, everybody's experiencing sometimes where this harmony or lack of harmony creeps in and convinces us that we're way off track. We need to second guess and question everything in our life to know what we're meant to do. So I know you want to completely swing the steering wheel, redirect your vehicle, turn around in the other direction, and just go home, back to your cozy bed, sulk, get inside your own head, and then live there for months. We do this, don't we? But we need to make this change. We need to make this change today. Decide that this will not be your pattern anymore, friend. Instead, we're going to focus now on the slight shift, the gradual pondering, the step away to be alone with your thoughts, allowing little moments of grace here and there, and then back on the road we go. Because I feel strongly that if you're leaning into personal development like you are today, you're listening to this podcast, you want this to better you, and I hope it is, and I hope that what you're spending your time doing in your life is bettering you. If you're doing that, you are already equipped in a beautiful vehicle that is yourself, made up of uniquely designed talents and abilities that need to be shared with this world, at home, in your workplace, in your passions, in your relationships. Let her out and don't look backwards. You aren't going that way. You can pick up the pieces at any time and retrain your brain to make subtle shifts. Okay, that's what we're focusing on today. Subtle shifts instead of a dramatic step backward. I started this episode reflecting on how I, myself, have taken a step back these last few months. But at the end of this waiting for me, I realized, looking back now, that I was mainly on the right path. I just needed to shift slightly into my priorities, and I feel like it's the same with you too. Don't abandon the car that you are in right now. Don't abandon what your priorities are or where you're going in what direction with whatever vision. Don't abandon that completely. Put the key in that ignition and know that you're driving in the right direction. You may need to make subtle shifts, and be okay with that. Allow yourself grace to do that. But be confident in your calling. And let's ride along with that imagery together today. Ready? Go.
0: Manna World. 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

0: Manna Word. 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
1: 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God has given you many blessings in life, and I'd like to help you focus on more of the blessings than the things that are bringing you down. So, are you ready to dive in? 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

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Welcome to Public House Media. I am so honored and blessed that you have decided to push play today and listen in to another episode of Choose to Rise, where it's my 100% desire to help you rise up out of your current situation and live your best life. And today is no different. I am bringing you 5 tips, 5 strategies, 5 little self-care habits that will help you thrive in life. And, you know, I just want to first and foremost share a little gratitude with you and thank you so much for all of your support and everything that you do to share the message of Choose to Rise, to share these messages with your friends and your family. Those of you that screenshot and upload that screenshot to your social media, Instagram, Facebook, and tag me at KJP Meyer, that, you know, have no idea how that just fills my heart. And so today I want to offer you up an opportunity. If you are doing that, I'm noticing and I'm writing names down, I'm plugging in here, and sometime here in the next couple of weeks, I will be pulling names, drawing names for a 15-minute like coach session with me. And so if that's interesting to you, the most precious thing I can give you is my time. And I'd love to be able to connect and help you rise up a little bit more in life and help you with whatever it is that you're kind of struggling with. So, you know, share away, you know, tag and share on social media and tag KJP Meyer, and it fills my heart. It helps other people find it, and it lets me know that you appreciate and you value the things that I'm putting out here. So thanks so much for those of you that do that. And I can't wait to start giving back a little bit more to you as well, beyond just my gratitude every day that I feel when I see those things happen. So thank you so much. All right, let's get into the content here. Why just survive the day when you can thrive in the moment and be your best in the days that you have? So much of us, like myself included, for a very long time, and still sometimes when things kind of get out of whack, but our schedules, our to-do lists, our kids' needs, our own needs, the needs, our expectations at work, our expectations in our relationships, so many things pull us in a million different directions. And what I've learned over the time is that if you are not taking care of yourself, you're really not able to take care of other people. The best way for you to show up for others is to show up for yourself first. An empty pitcher cannot fill up an empty glass. You have to be able to have something there. And taking these 5 tips, these 5 areas, these 5 little habits, and putting them into your day, putting them into life, scheduling them in and making sure that they happen for you will definitely fill your own cup, fill your own energy levels and life. And then, you know, you'll have way more to give to other people when it's time for you to do that. So these is called 5 to Thrive. And they're actually 5 self-care tips that Rachel Hollis shares in her last 90 days campaign that she did with her last book. But they're really just basic self-care tips. They could really have come from anywhere. And I've been practicing these 5 things before they were coined 5 to Thrive with Rachel for the last 3 to 4 years. And they're just simple habits. So the first one is get up an hour earlier than normal and do and use the time for yourself. So I have been getting up at least an hour earlier. The first started out as like 30 minutes earlier. It was exactly the amount of time I needed to get my workout in. I wore my workout clothes to bed. I rolled out of bed when the alarm went off. I went downstairs and pushed play, and I had exactly the amount of time that I needed for that workout. Getting up in the morning was super hard because I was and still am, a night owl by nature, and getting up earlier was hard. So I was just giving myself just that little bit of time. But over time, I became someone, because I had consistent habits and because I had consistency in what I was doing, I became the person that was able to get up. And then a little bit more, I'd add a little bit more something to it. So it started out with just that 30 minutes for my workout. And then it was like, okay, I'm going to get up and do a little bit of personal development in that morning time. So now it was 40 minutes. And then I needed to use my affirmations, and I wanted to plug into some worship time or make sure I have enough time for my energize. Maybe I needed to eat something before my workout. So now it's become a full hour before the day starts. And so now I get up at my alarm goes off at 5. I roll over. I do get out of bed. I still wear my workout clothes to bed. But I get up and I do my affirmations and my prayer work and all the things.
I need to for my own self. And then we push play on a workout, which is still about 30 minutes. But now my husband joins in with me and does that too. And then, you know, now my day can start out on a great note. I have so much more to give to my family because I've taken the time for myself to plug in and be my absolute best. The second thing is to work out for at least 30 minutes, at least 30 minutes of a heart pumping, cardiovascular, something where your heart rate is getting up a little bit, getting a good sweat on, getting movement in your day, whether it's right away in the morning or it's maybe at night, whenever it fits into your schedule. I have lots of women in my healthy accountability group that even work out over their lunch period. And it's just a matter of getting active and getting moving. When you can move your body, you're strengthening your body. When you can build up endurance, you're building not only endurance for your fitness and your health, strengthening your heart and your muscles, but you're also building endurance in your mindset and you're building endurance in your life. Because when you can do something hard like that and push through and do, you know, a couple more reps or push through and last at least another 5 to 15 seconds, like you're teaching yourself that you can do hard things, that you can complete hard things. Just like when you are routinely getting up a little bit earlier every morning, you are teaching yourself that you are capable of it and that you can do more. And so working out at least 30 minutes a day not only strengthens your body, but it strengthens your mind. It changes your attitude. It changes your heart set and all those kinds of things. And it really helps your entire life when you get up and move. So the third step I have for you is drink half of your body weight in ounces of water each day. And this seems so basic and people are like, yeah, I know I need to drink more water. But seriously, people, your body thrives on water. 70% of yourself is made up of some sort of liquid. And so when you are fulfilling yourself, you're giving your body the water it needs in order to function at its best. You have more energy. It works better. You have clear skin. You're able to live a healthier and happier life because you are saturated. You are ready to go. Your body has what it needs to kind of clean out the toxins and the junk of how your body works. And so drinking half of your body weight in ounces of water every day is much needed in order for you to live your best. Now, this also helps with nutrition, and it also helps with, you know, feeling full. So you're not snacking all the time. A lot of times you're not hungry, you're just dehydrated. So make sure you're drinking at least 8 ounces of water, maybe even 12 ounces of water before you eat something. And you'll be surprised that you probably don't need something to eat. You just needed something to fill your system. The fourth step is to give up one food category you know that you shouldn't be eating. Now, I'm not talking about food groups. I'm talking about food categories. Number four is give up one food category you know you shouldn't be eating. So this is things like, it's not like giving up carbs. It's not giving up, you know, dairy. It's not giving up whatever. It's giving up the things that you know don't impact you well, like processed foods. That's a category you could give up. Overprocessed bleached out flour or sugars or processed things. You know, anything that comes in a package, maybe you're not going to have anymore. You know, things that are from the earth. Jesse Itzler the other day had on his Instagram that if for him and his family, they're trying to, the first thing that they eat in the day, the first thing they consume when they wake up in the morning should be something that is living, not something that has been chemically made, but something that has been godly made. And by giving up those other things, the things that are not meant for your body, you will have more energy. You will be able to function better. Your body will respond with positivity, because it's getting the fuel that it needs, the fuel that it desires to function at its best. And then the last one I have for you is number five, is write down 10 things you're grateful for every single day. When I wake up in the morning, the first thing I try to do is have an attitude of gratitude. God, thank you for this day. Thank you for the warm bed that I'm in. Thank you for the opportunity to get up and move. Thank you for the husband that's laying next to me. Thank you for the roof over my head. This morning, I was thankful that we had power and electricity. We had some storms that went through last night. You know, I'm thankful for, and I just rattle off these things as I'm getting up and moving. And it just starts my day in an attitude of gratitude and keeping a positive mindset on things. At the end of the day, reflecting on things that you're grateful for as well. When you can look back at the day and find the little things in your life, instead of focusing on all the woe is me negative things that happened, but focus on the small good things that are happening, and those small good things will compound over time. And if you can have an attitude of gratitude about every single day and go to bed with a grateful heart,
you're more likely to wake up with a grateful heart as well. And you're just, when you're in an attitude of gratitude, your life just is a heck of a lot more positive. So number 5 was write down 10 things you're grateful for every single day. Maybe even keep a journal with it. Number 4 is give up one food category you know you shouldn't be eating, like sugars and processed flours and, you know, those snacks that you just don't need. Number 3 is drink half of your body weight in ounces of water each day. Fuel yourself with liquid. Number 2 was work out at least 30 minutes a day, getting your heart rate up and your blood pumping. And the first one was get up an hour earlier than you normally do and use the time for yourself. Your to-do list will come, the things, all the demands of the world will come at you later, but make sure you're taking time for yourself so that you've got an opportunity to thrive in your day and be your absolute, absolute best self. So thank you so much for joining me today. And if you have strategies, you have tips, you have something that you want to share with me, I encourage you to head over to choosetoriseup.com. Head over there, find past episodes of our show, connect with me more, learn more about my story, what I do, and you know, even you find ways to get connected with me and do what I do or be a part of what I'm doing in health and wellness. And just know that you can be a part of all that too. I hope and pray today that you have a blessed day, that you take the time to choose to rise up and be your absolute best self. And thanks again for joining, and I'll see you again here next time.

0: Manna World. Mindennapi motiváció a léleknek és a szellemnek a Public House médiától.
1: Hello Budapest. My name is Kim Meyer, the host of Choose to Rise, and I'm so incredibly grateful that you're tuning in today. It's my goal to help you rise up out of your current struggles you may have in your day, your week, or life, and to help you be your best by changing how you look at the situations in life. I promise to share what's worked for me in my life, wisdom from others that I've learned from on my journey, and hopefully those will be things that you can apply to your life as well. I want to help you be your absolute best. I also want you to know that you are beautifully and wonderfully made, and God's given you a purpose, and that you can do anything you set your mind to. Thanks again for listening, and I hope you have a wonderful day.

beautiful thing that you can do for yourself is show up confidently. And optimism is the faith that leads to achievement. And when you can be confident in who you are and who God's made you to be, you can just show up in the world and honor Him and honor yourself in such a more powerful way. If you are wanting to do something more with your life, if you're here because you want to do something more with your life, you're here because you want to be more confident, you want to be more uplifted, you want to learn new tips and tricks and how to, you know, live your life in a good way, thank you for being here. Today, I want to share with you 9 tips, 9 little things that you can do to be more confident. 9 easy ways that you can project confidence into this world, project positivity, project being who you are made to be, and just owning who that is. Blake Lively said, "The most beautiful thing you can wear is confidence. It's not the jewelry you have on. It's not the outfit you choose. It's not even the smile that you have, but the confidence that you exude." And so confidence is a quality that comes in many different forms and is shown up in many different ways in your life. Everyone has their own way of being themselves. Everyone was created equally and created in their own likeness, and God made you all perfect beings just as you are. And when we can show up in as that person, as the one that God created us to be, that's when we have the ultimate confidence in who we can be, because we don't have to pretend to be somebody else. We don't have to try to be something that we're not. We can just own who we are and who God's made us to be. We can be, show up in the most confident and be the most confident person ever. It's all shows up in the way you carry yourself and the way you treat other people, perhaps the way you respond to criticism or take responsibility for your actions. Confidence allows you to own your mistakes. Know that you're human like everyone else, that you're not perfect. We're all broken people, but that you can own who God's made you to be and be that. Everyone possesses the priceless character of character quality. Everyone maybe seems to feel that they're maybe born with confidence. Other people feel like they're consistently second guessing themselves. But the good news is that you can practice and you can learn to be more confident and going, getting to know who you are and who your God's made you to be. And so I want to share these 9 keys that every person can use to project more confidence. The first one is know the power of body language. Sometimes confidence can be shown on the outside before it's really felt on the inside. A kind of fake it before you make it kind of thing. But many women have quiet voices, agreeable, pleasant dispositions, meaning that they would prefer to agree with an opponent or a peer as opposed to facing the form of opposition. Most women would just rather subside and be submissive and just say, "Yep, you're right." They would prefer to smile and nod as opposed to disclosing their own opinion. And they easily be interrupted and excluded from a conversation because their tone of voice is submissive and easily walked over. That does not mean that you have to be brash and rude to be a confident woman. In fact, I would encourage you to be poised and appropriate in the situation, but I really want to help you overcome that, you know, meekness and really stand in confidence of who God's made you to be.

This podcast is going to help you appear more confident in your body language, with it's your posture, your eye contact, your stance, your speaking tone, your tone of voice. All of these will help you project confidence from the outside and let other people know that you are worthy of respect, of honor, of you know, moving forward in a good way. The second thing I have for you is to stop making fun of yourself. As women, we often have, and men too, often have this self-degrading comments to ease the tension or an embarrassing situation to help other people feel more comfortable. And I don't know why we're always so worried about making other people feel comfortable when we should really just be focusing on yourself. But even saying things like, oh, I'm such a klutz, or oh, I'm so stupid. I totally had a blonde moment there. You know me, always making stupid choices, getting myself into trouble. Those kinds of things, why do we feel the need to say those things about ourselves? Why do we feel the need to increase our own self-doubt and put those negative messages in ourselves, pointing out our flaws to make somebody else feel like, you know, so I've heard some people say that they make fun of themselves because they think other people are thinking those things about them. And if they can say that about themselves, it beats the other person to the punch. If you make a stupid mistake, fall off a treadmill at the gym, date the wrong guy, lose your job, try, you know, trip over something and make yourself look, it's okay. Don't make fun of yourself. Laugh it off. Hold yourself high and make, you know, just say, hey, life goes on. Everyone makes mistakes. It's okay to keep moving forward. If you can't say anything positive about yourself, don't say anything at all. Have you heard that said about other people? Well, confidence all starts with you allowing yourself to say, I'm good. I'm fine. I make mistakes too, and it's okay. Number three, learn to identify when people are walking all over you. Remember, we've talked about this before, earlier in the month, and even in earlier today, like learning to identify when people are walking all over you. You don't need to be a doormat. You don't need to be this meek, quiet individual. Stand up for yourself. God made you a perfect masterpiece, and He doesn't want you being submissive to everybody and everything else. There's one rule in life that every woman, especially, has to learn. As long as you allow others to use you and walk over you, they will. So by nature, we are often kind and trusting. We want to do everything for everyone else. We are constantly giving all of our time and our attention to other people and helping other people out, which is a good thing, but not in the way that we're doing it. When we give everything of ourselves to other people, when we spend all of our time giving to other people and making sure everyone else has all their needs met, we are depriving ourselves and the world of who we are and who God's made us to be. When you're constantly working to fulfill somebody else's dreams or make sure somebody else is taken care of, you don't take care of yourself, and that many times leads you to feeling depressed of yourself, of depleted, of never getting your own cup filled, and that's not exuding confidence. That's just following other people's footsteps. As a woman, we have to learn to say no. We have to learn to decline requests, turn people down, and confront those who are unfair, disrespectful, and two-faced about it. The only person who can take responsibility of yourself is you. Arm yourself with the knowledge that toxic relationships are not needed and that you can step away from them. This can be a family member, a coworker, a friend, a recent acquaintance, somebody in your life that's putting you down. Distance yourself from them. Be selective with the things you take on and let others know that your workload capacity is maxed out, if it is. And if you're not able to do something, otherwise, you are going to risk yourself from being burnt out and stressed and not good for anybody in this situation. So life will bring along wonderful people in your world. Hold on to them, celebrate them, get connected with the people that lift you up, and distance yourself from the people that make you, that are unfair to you and then disrespect your manner. Number four, stop making excuses. This goes along with number two, but making excuses for your daily decisions and your life choices, excuses show a lack of self-confidence. If you're making excuses for why you're doing this or doing that, like you're just kind of discounting and kind of almost in a sense making fun of yourself. So, you know, if you ate the three donuts and a large frappuccino, own it. If you missed out a workout because you decided to watch TV for 30 minutes instead, own it. Did you make a huge dating mistake? Make a mistake at work? Did you forget to do something that, you know, let somebody else down? Own it. Don't try to explain away things with excuses. If you have a decision that you've made, take credit for it.
Everyone knows at least one person who is a chronic excuse maker. They have this unfortunate ability to make up a long and unnecessary excuse for absolutely every situation in their life. Don't be that person. Own your decisions, own your mistakes, learn from them and move on, and you'll be more confident and more free from not trying to have to explain yourself away. Number five, don't worry so much about what other people think about you. I get it. I've been there. And there are some people in this world where you need to worry about what they think. It's called your inner circle. But if you are worried about everybody and all the reasons everybody needs to think that you're that they think about you, that's where you're going to be super discouraged and you're going to be super unhappy. And that's not a place that we want you to be. And that's not a place that's going to get you confidence. Wondering what others' perceptions of you are is completely normal. However, the habit of being obsessed over what other people think about you brings on anxiety and self-doubt, and it's a completely an unhealthy habit to have. You will always overanalyze every comment, every glance, every whisper. Your imagination will assume the worst about everything, and that ruins your joy. Have you ever heard me say the comparison kills joy? When you are always worried about what other people are thinking or how you look compared to somebody else or how you sound compared to somebody else, that just ruins everything. I was recently in a meeting where there was a complaint about our group, our committee, and people were like, I don't want to live in the fear of what someone's going to say. And I didn't say anything, but I wanted to say, then don't. Don't worry about it. If you're not doing anything wrong, you don't have to worry about what other people think. And even if you're not doing anything wrong, like, who cares? If you're constant worrying about what other people think about you, you're never going to have joy in your life. And so in the end, if you are the one that has to live with yourself and you can't please everyone, and you never will, so just worry about how you are doing things and if you approve of them or if your inner circle, the people that are closest to you, that you respect the most, that you know have your back, and that want you to do well, those are the people that you're going to learn about and be more confident in. If you can trust those people, those inner circle, those 5 to 6 people that you spend your most time with, and let everybody else's opinions go to the wayside. Number 6, learn that privacy is also power. Have you ever noticed how curious people are about everyone else's private life? That's what keeps entertainment news network on high demand. But everyone wants to know what is going on in the private life of celebrities and the nitty-gritty details and what's everyone else's business. Often people will ask you point blank, nosy questions about your private life, but guess what? You don't have to answer them. You can actually say, thank you, but I think I'd like to keep that private information, or I decline to answer, can be the simple response as well. Confidence is shown in the way that you can stick up for yourself and own your own preferences. If you don't want someone knowing something about you, don't talk about it. Don't share it. It's none of their business. The 7th thing that can help you show up more confidently and project confidence into this world is don't badmouth other people. When you gossip about other people, it shows others how insecure you really are. Confident people show up if they point out the flaws of other people. It does it to simply make themselves feel better, and that confident people know that if they point out other people's flaws, it does nothing but simply show that they're insecure about themselves. When you can show up and it doesn't really matter what other people think, it doesn't matter what the people are doing, everyone can see you pointing out people's flaws. Everyone can see and hear you being that gossip. Unfortunately, you know, women get a bad rap for this, for spreading rumors and creating exaggerated stories, but you know what? Men do it too. And don't allow yourself to be known for that. Don't allow yourself to be the rumor passer. Let the rumors die at you. You don't have to repeat things and make other people feel like you have an upper hand, and don't be the bully there, right? Allowing gossip to be a part of your life can really be damaging to your credibility, to your character, to what other people hold you as regard, and it can really kill your confidence because you get into that comparison trap of making yourself try to feel better because somebody else did something wrong. Crazy. Number 8, embrace failure.
Easier said than done, right? But failure is a huge, huge part of growth. And when you can learn and understand that when you struggle, you just keep trying, and when you fail is when you learn, that you are always going to be able to grow from a failure. Failure doesn't have to have a negative connotation. In fact, failure can be a good thing. And I hope that you would look at failure as a good thing. There are so many people who want to start something and accomplish something, but they never do. Why? Because they're too afraid to make a mistake. However, you can always fix a mistake, but you can never learn from something that you never actually do. So if you make a mistake, learn from it and move on. If you make the same mistake over and over and over again, you're not learning from it. So just learn. If you have something that goes wrong in your life, analyze it, figure out what's going on, and then go forward and do something different. I think the definition of insanity is doing something over and over and over again and never seeing a change, or never making something happen with it. If you want to see a change, you have to do something different. Don't blame your mistakes on other people. It's a sign of insecurity and selfishness, but really own who that is. People who blame shift lose the respect of those around them and build an environment of distrust and resentment. So the sooner that you can accept the mistakes that you've made, the sooner that you can analyze them and figure out how you can make a change to not make that mistake again and learn from it, the more confident you will be. And the last one I have for you today is watch other women you admire. Success leaves clues. This is probably the most valuable piece of advice that I can give you today. You're not ever going to, I don't want you to compare yourself with that person, but I want you to see what they're doing that gives them confidence. Watching and learning from other women that you admire will not only teach you how to respond, how to use your words, how to show up confidently, but it will definitely help you be the girl boss, be the ultimate young, smart, dedicated, kind, and confident. It will show you how to live your life, and then emulate those things that you like about something. If the woman that you admire walks in confidently, speaks confidently, dress appropriately, stays consistent in her attitude and her leadership style, that will be what you become as well. You are the people that you spend the most time with. So if you are, wanting to be, more kind, if you want to show up in a certain way, if you want to be a certain type of person because that's honoring to who God made you to be, then watch those type of people and be encouraged by those type of people. And if you have questions or you have concerns or you just want to talk something out, I would love to interact with you and see how we can work together to really help you be your absolute best. Confidence and leadership come from when you show up in a way that is honoring of who God made you to be and who you want to be in this life. So watch and learn. Be who you want to be. And it doesn't matter if you are an introvert or an extrovert, if you're calm, if you're hyper, if you are always, second guessing yourself. You can learn to project confidence regardless of who you are. And I hope and pray that you never allow insecurity or self-doubt to hold you back from your goals. And if you are, stop it. Be proud of who God made you be. Be proud of who you are today so that you can own who you are and make the tweaks and the changes to improve your life overall. That's really what we're about here, encouraging people to rise up out of their current struggles and live their best life. I don't have it 100% figured out, but I'm working on it on every day, and I encourage you to keep working on it too. Again, thanks so much for joining me today. I hope that you like, share, comment, review, and send this off to somebody that on your social media. Let other people know about Choose to Rise, and I hope to see you again here in the new year. We're actually going to be coming back on Friday with setting some goals and setting yourself up for a good positive way in 2019. And I hope that you join me then as well. Thanks again for joining me, and have a great day.

addiction. I have a brother who was delivered from a 10-year addiction to meth. He's bigger than broken relationships. He's bigger than all our fears and worries. He's bigger than sickness. He's bigger than our past mistakes. And when our faith is in Jesus, we can let go of all the shame and guilt that we carry because we're forgiven. And there's nothing that we could ever do that would take away God's love for us. Say Goodbye, Say Hello is about leaving behind all the unhealthy and toxic things that drag us down and hold us back and stepping into the future that God has for us.